0: congratulated the Socceroos on the way they played during their 2-0 loss to the United States at the World Cup.
1: But certainly the way that they played out the entire 90 minutes plus six, plus a little bit extra for the referee getting cramp, something I haven't seen before.
0: The PM also saying the Aussies chanting about free healthcare in Seattle warmed his heart. Two men have been charged after they allegedly lit flares at a World Cup watch party in Sydney's Darling Harbour early this morning, and one man suffered burns to his face. Mounted police had to be called in to calm down a wild World Cup crowd in Melbourne as well, as supporters stormed across barriers and flares were set off at Federation Square. The Australian Federal Agriculture Minister is urging Australians not to touch sick or dead birds or animals. It comes as a suspected case of H5 bird flu was detected in WA. Overseas, questions are being raised about what caused two trains to collide in the UK, killing the train driver and leaving 11 others with serious injuries. Almost 90 people have been hurt in the crash in the eastern Bedford area, north of London. And Pauline Hanson has requested more security and is pleading for AFP protection after she received a number of threats against her and her family.
2: White Rock Estate by Ken Frost Homes, now selling. 4CA, your sport now.
0: The USA was just too good for the Socceroos in this morning's World Cup clash. The newsroom's John Michael is in Seattle with the wash-up.
3: The Aussies have crashed back to earth at Lumen Field this morning with a 2-0 loss to the host nation. Coach Tony Popovich raised eyebrows after starting last week's goal scorers Nestori Irinkunda and Connor Metcalf on the bench, and it backfired with the Americans dominating possession in the opening half. The Socceroos now face Paraguay in San Francisco on Friday in their crucial final group match.
0: And the Knights beat the Dragons 22-20.
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4: Okay, look at the weather details. Partly cloudy, slight chance of showers becoming less likely in the afternoon and evening. Winds are southerly, 15 to 25 kilometres per hour, becoming light in the evening as well. Heading for a top today, 27 degrees. Back shortly with two of the finest, Salad and Matt Pelka's back again, so we'll be doing that shortly.
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1: Okay, well, there's no JR, but we do have Salad, and we do have Matt Pelker in the chair, but we'll get to Mac for a second. But Salad is taking the reins today. Good morning, guys.
2: Good morning, Steve.
3: Good morning, guys.
1: All right, let's get into it. Salad, you need to get up and running. Right, You've got stuff on, obviously, today.
2: Mate, I've got the World Pickleball Championships on today.
1: The World Pickleball Championship. Okay.
2: I wish.
1: We'll roll with that.
2: All right, let's go with the footy local. Let's start with the local league, of course. Cairns Brothers continue to head the table, and they've got a massive celebration also today. They're celebrating 100 years of playing footy, mm-hmm. So good on them. They are still the team to beat. They had another win last week. It wasn't an easy win, but they had another win. They're on 20 points and won 10 of their 11 matches. Couple of the shakers and the movers, Innisfail Brothers, the second brothers team in the comp, second place and going very strong. But one a little bit close to my heart, Steve-O, you know, I spent 5 years up there as the general manager of the club, the Gladiators. They're coming out of nowhere. So Mareeba now sitting in third spot, playing some good footy, and they're not that far off the pulse. So Atherton have slipped another spot down to fourth, so pretty important that they try and consolidate over these next few games. This week's matches... you got the Ivanhoes versus Mareeba. That is at Smithfield. That'll be interesting. Let's just see where Mareeba go with that one. Atherton v Tully. Tully at the other end of the ladder. Atherton really does need to have a win there. They are at home, so I think that's pretty important.
1: Yet they came out so strong in the beginning, didn't they?
2: They did. It's hard for me to study and get enough, obviously, insight. I'd love to have a bit more, but in terms of... You know, local footy here has got a lot to do with injuries, as it does with NRL and others. Who's sure injured, who's in, who's out, and, it can change a team's fortunes, that's for sure. Innisfail Brothers, they're up against Mossman. That should definitely be a win for them and keep them in their position. And as I said, the big brothers match over at Stan Williams, celebrating their 100 years. That is brothers versus suburbs. So that should be a great game. And rounding it out, you've got Yarrabah versus the Kangaroos. So... Yeah, I think let's hope. But Mareeba sort of moving up the ladder. They had a couple of big losses early in the season. That is very good to see, but still seems that, as it has been now for, what are they going for? The four-peat, I think, 3 years in a row they've been premiers, and they look like they're going to be... Is it that many? Five. It's not that many. Come on.
1: Wow. Going for five this year.
2: Five, okay. Five, there you go. So... All right, in the host plus, it was a split round last week. The Pride didn't play. That helped. It moved them up the ladder with the bye. They have got a tough game. They travel over to Port Moresby. They've got the PNG Hunters. In saying that, Hunters right at the wrong end of the ladder, but very intimidating heading over to PNG to play a game of footy. You'd know about that, Steve.
1: John Guy Stadium. That's something different, I can tell you. Anyway.
2: Yeah. And isn't that going to be interesting when the NRL team comes in too? You know what I mean? Mm. Still a lot to play out in that space, and I did hear too now... they're contemplating another team, the 20th team, but apparently it may well be another New Zealand team.
1: I heard that. I saw that last night.
2: Let's see how that plays out. But anyway, that's who the Pride. They need the win to stay comfortably inside that top eight. Couple of other games that will sort of matter. The Blackhawks, who've struggled, they're up against the Sunny Coast, and Sunny Coast are first on the ladder, so be interesting to see. And Blackhawks traditionally a strong club, so not sure what's happened there. All right, let's talk NRL.
1: Yes.
2: Last night, the Dragons, the luckless Dragons, or the talentless, I'm not sure. I won't be too harsh on them. They were 12-0 down. They got back to being all tied up virtually. And the Knights just got home 22-20. So the Knights now in fourth place. We haven't even been talking about the Knights, have we? They've just silently been making their way up the ladder. They're now in fourth place. Yes. So that'll be interesting. There'll be some pre-origin injuries, some origin injuries, and there'll be some interesting results, I think, this week. You got the Tigers versus the Dolphins. The Dolphins definitely made a name for themselves. I really do think they'll continue.
1: Yes.
2: Tigers did bounce back after that ridiculous loss of 68-0, I think, against the Panthers last week. But I still think the Dolphins will be too good. Panthers got the Titans. Titans at home, but I still think that'll be a Panthers win there. This probably won't be one of the best games. The Bulldogs have got to get going, and the Sea Eagles, they just continue on a roll. Look, I think the Sea Eagles will be too good. I'm going to pick the Sea Eagles. I'm going to pick against the Cowboys. They've got to head over to NZ against the Warriors. Warriors right up there as well. Will it be a good week for the Cowboys or a bad week? That's a bit how I feel about their competition at the moment. Very hot and cold. Let's see. Storm versus Raiders. Storm will be too good for the Raiders at home. And probably another one of the really good games, because both teams once again need to keep winning, is the Roosters versus the Sharks. So that'll be interesting to see how that goes. So I think I've covered off on that. Let's talk about what I know you two blokes want to talk about. I'm not sure, Matty. You a Queenslander or you blue?
1: New South Wales.
2: Oh, you beauty. I got a supporter over here.
1: Yeah, he's New South Wales.
2: Well, he'll probably agree with me. I remember, Steve-O, many a year ago, the last time Laurie Daly got the coach's job.
1: Yep.
2: And I remember I told you, because I was in the club game, they'd take me down there with 40 other club managers from out Queensland. So there's one Blues fan and 40 other Wallies there just giving it to me. It was during that period of 10 in a row, you know, we couldn't win one.
1: Yeah.
2: Like, it was my worst nightmare. Great bunch of blokes, but geez, did I cop some over that period of time. But I remember I was heading home and I'd had enough, and who would be sitting in the lounge, the Qantas lounge, but Laurie and the whole coaching team. And I felt like I just wanted to go over and tell him, what the hell, mate? Because back then, I remember, it was all controversial about his decisions and his placements and who he picked. And here we go again. Like, the two best players, Ethan Strange, didn't get a run, like sat on the bench virtually till the end of the game. He's come under a bucket load of criticism for his decision-making and his selections. And here's the problem, right? So he'll cop all that pressure. Now you watch what happens. We'll change five or seven people out of the team, and that ain't going to work.
1: No.
2: You can't go and change that many players and think, oh, yeah, this will fix it, you know? And they're already on the back foot. So, look, as much as I'm a diehard, I can't do anything about where I was born. I was born in the old western suburbs in Blacktown. I'm a New South Wales man through and through, but I really do think they made some fatal mistakes with their selections and choices. Yeah. And without trying to bag Laurie too much, I think he's got a fair bit to do with it. So can they win it at Suncorp? I'd love to be proven wrong. I don't know what Matty thinks, but it has to be a little bit of a miracle, I would think. What do you reckon,
1: what do you
2: Matty?
1: Think,
3: mate, look, firstly, I feel your pain, mate. I was born in Liverpool, New South Wales. It's just down the road from you.
2: Yep.
3: And, mate, Origin 1, 30 Ingram, I was sitting in two boats anchored together in the middle of the Gulf with our sat link going, five Queenslanders and me. I was the only blue in the boat. So,
1: literally shark bait, mate.
3: Oh, mate, thankfully, guys, Origin 1, yeah, thanks for that.
2: We got out of jail.
3: Save me becoming shark bait, mate. Yeah. But Origin 2, I wasn't there. So, mate, look, I don't know. I agree, mate. It's New South Wales has got to sort that out. Changing the players won't fix the problem. Yeah. It's just going to create more work for them to get there. So they've got to work with what they got. Admittedly, they're missing a few good players, but, you know, hopefully they'll come back and bring it home. But it's going to be a tough gig down.
1: I don't underestimate them, mate. I just think they could do it.
2: Here's the other thing. As you know, like, it can't get any worse. I also go for Parramatta, so I'm really up against it. Moses, as a player, he can be amazing, but have I ever seen him perform at Origin level? And, you know, not to his potential. And they, you know, and meanwhile, Ethan Strange carved him up. Like, put Moses on the bench, get him in there and play those players that are in form and performing. So, I don't know. Look, like I said, it will be a fantastic, love to be going. I wish I was still in the club game just to get an invite. But it will be an absolute. And what about Melbourne? But don't they turned up
1: 91,000. That's nuts.
2: That would be. See, that's probably even a better experience than Suncorp, I reckon. Yes, but the only thing is, obviously, with a ground like that, you are a long way away from the action. So
1: that's the only problem, then.
2: Anyway, if there's any blue supporters out there, I'll be like. And then here's the other thing, because as I did, I start at 4 o'clock. I went to bed at half time. Anyway, I thought, we'll see what happens. But you can't sleep because you can just hear all the screaming all around the neighbourhood. I live up on the hill there. So I knew exactly. I didn't need to look at my phone in the morning to what had happened. But that's it for the footy wrap. But do we want to do a bit of a who gives a toss?
1: Let's do that now.
0: It's time for Who Gives a Toss on 4CA.
1: All right, who gives a toss? What is it today?
2: All right, I've got a couple today, but it's got to be, look, at the focal point at the moment, World Cup. The Aussies, unfortunately, went down this morning 2-0 to the United States, which is a bit of a turnaround from their first game. But my who gives a toss, and I'm going to annoy some people here, Steve-O, soccer fans. Now, what is it? Like, they went down to Melbourne, they all get out, have a good time, support your team, but no, we cause a rush, people get stampeded, and we decide we're going to let flares off and carry on like dropkicks. Yeah, so I know there's many, many, and I will qualify my statement, there's many good supporters out there, love their team and are very passionate, but there's a difference between being a passionate and being a knucklehead. Yes. That's how I feel about it. So
1: yeah.
2: That's my first one. But it seems to be rife in the soccer fraternity, it
1: does.
2: Doesn't it?
1: It does, and I don't know why. I don't know why there's that mentality there, but anyway, hopefully it'll get better.
2: Well,
1: but,
2: I gather it's hard to take action, but I remember, and look, I will say, the NRL club, the Bulldogs used to be known for it, poor behaviour, but geez, they didn't muck around as a club, and they banned those guys for life and done all sorts of stuff, and we haven't heard too much of it since.
3: Yeah, but, mate, you're comparing
2: thousands of people.
3: Let's call it a local sport.
2: Yeah, I get you.
3: You know, there's some crazy countries involved
2: in
3: soccer.
2: Sure is. Well, mate, my background's Croatian, and I know they're all crazy
1: and
2: too.
1: And the fact that you both come, one comes from Liverpool and you come from Blacktown, the two roughest suburbs in New South Wales, for God's sake.
2: I'm good for it. All right, me next, who gives a toss? Chess. You're not going to believe this one.
1: Chess.
2: Exciting. See, I cover everything here on Who Gives a Toss.
1: Chess.
2: They're now wearing these scanners because to ensure that they've got no earbuds or ear detectors in so that they're not cheating during the World Championships of Chess. So think about that. You're having a game of chess and there's more security than you'd get at Cairns Airport when you walk through. But that's and also they're cracking down on toilet breaks for the chess players because they think they could be going to the loo and getting a bit of insider information as well. So
1: Nobody trusts anybody anymore.
2: Isn't it? And the last but not least, this is more so about did you know, Japan, they have a series of office chair racing. So it's a legitimate sport in Japan.
1: Office chair.
2: Goes for 2 hours, teams of three. Goes for 2 hours and teams of three. There's apparently a Japan World Championship. You're not allowed to modify your office chair, Steve. It's got to be just the normal. So I'm sitting on this one here. I'm wondering how far. Apparently they get up to 80 kilometres an hour down the hill. Can you imagine that? And if you win, get this. Win. What do you reckon? Have a guess what a winning prize might be.
1: A box of stationery? I don't know.
2: Without it sounding racist, it's 90 kilos of rice is what you get over there. So there you go.
3: You have to think the Toyota office workers are the primary candidates for winning that, don't you?
2: Yeah, as long as you don't get caught hotting up your office chairs. So there you go. They're my three for this week, Steve.
1: Good idea. That's excellent, Salad. Well done. Love the Who Gives the Tosses. And we're going to let you go.
0: International, national and local. Talking sport with JR, Salad and Steve Ahmed on 4CA.
1: Okay, but now we got Matt Pelker in the chair, of course, and it is time for...
0: Time to drop a line. 4CA's fishing report. Thanks to Fair Dinkum Builds Cairns, Sheds and More. 4CA.
1: All right, Matty Pelko, welcome back to Australia, mate. It's been a long time. Where have you been?
3: Mate, it has been a long time. Glad to be home. Slowly starting to adjust back into the swing of things. But, mate, look, firstly, I was over in the Gulf. I had a week's fishing trip for barra fishing out of Corumba, based up around mostly in the Staten River. So that was fantastic. We had a great trip over there. Two boats, five blokes, a couple of other boats that we travelled with.
1: Yep.
3: Didn't quite... you know, sort of fish with them, but we paired up at night time and had a couple of beers and a bit of a chat, and it was a lot of fun. Mate, the barra fishing was red hot, done really well. Managed to get my new PB. So my new PB is now 853 centimetres. It was nearly 855, but I couldn't stretch it far enough. So 853 is it. A couple of boys cracked some of their records as well. We got 950. Didn't get any over meteries this time round, but the fishing was fantastic. And to top that off, they were fantastic eating as well. They were like really nice, fluffy, you know, juicy barra as well.
1: Oh,
3: gee. So we were carving them up and having a nice feed as often as we could. And, you know, obviously we brought our bag limit home, which was great. So all around, mate, that was a great week away. Fantastic it was.
1: So there's bag limits up that part of the world too when it comes to barra and stuff like other fish up there, other species.
3: Yeah, absolutely. Yeah. It's 10 fish, 10 barra per boat of legal size. You can cut them in the fillets, but the fillets must be bigger than the legal size of the fish.
1: But if you come in, if you're camped up there and you go out for the day, you get your bag limit, you come back, you eat about three of them for dinner, and you go back out and get the same again, or what's the score there? So, how's that work?
3: So bag limits are all about possession of the fish. So whether it's at the camp or in the trailer, at the boat ramp, potentially at home, even in your freezer, it's all about possession limits. So if you eat three fish, you can go and catch three more. But you must not have more than the bag limit in
1: bag
3: your position
1: limit
3: at any time.
1: Over that time and over that period of 7 days, if you're out there for 7 days or 2 weeks or whatever it may be. So you're going to eat a lot of fish, aren't you?
3: You eat a lot of fish, or you throw a lot back. We throw a lot back, which is great for the you know, the system over there.
1: Oh, of course, yeah.
3: You know, we landed a lot of barry in those days that we were there, but they were mostly released. We kept our bag limit, and that was it.
1: Yeah, you're all happy about that. What about the big lizards up there? Do you see any?
3: A lot of big lizards, a lot of big lizards up there. Yeah, one night we camped very close to a sandbar, like you do sometimes, and we decided to get the big spotlight out. It actually became a nightly thing after that, but the first night near that sandbar, we got the big spotlight out and we sort of did the 360 around the boat and we counted five crocs either side of the boat. So
1: serious.
3: They were hanging around. They weren't, you know, they weren't doing much. They were just chilling out.
1: Well, put your leg in, see if they're doing much.
3: But, mate, they were there and there were some big fellas there as well. So, yeah. Very, very active system up there, which is great to see. And, yeah, the fishing on that occasion was really
1: good.
3: Any
1: mud crabs?
3: We did. We had a couple of dillies out, and we didn't really target the crabs, but we got a half decent feed out of it. The other guys that were local from over here as well sort of concentrated on the crabbing a little bit more than us, and they did quite well. So all around, very successful trip. Beautiful part of the world.
1: Where were you exactly?
3: So most of the time we're up at the Staten River, which is it's about 80 miles, I guess, towards Weipa from Corumba, if you look at it like that.
1: Okay.
3: Why does it get confused over there? Because it's not north or south on the coast, it's east and west.
1: So yeah.
3: I guess we were, we were down somewhere in between Corumba and Weipa there.
1: About
3: 80 miles there, But fantastic river system there. Got a little bit hairy towards the end of the trip because we were sort of working on the tides where the next highest tide was lower than the one before, so we got stuck on a sandbar there. It was going to be a bit of a mission to get off straight away because the following day the water level would be lower, so I didn't want to get caught in that. But unfortunately that didn't happen. But when you're exploring new area and you sort of go out in the country you haven't been before, you've got to have a go.
1: You've got to have a go
3: and see what's there. And
1: curiosity, and it's exciting too at the same time.
3: It's exactly right. I mean, there's rock bars and that there that you control and they hold fish and that's all well and good. But, you know, personally, myself and the crew I was with as well, we like to go a little bit exploring and sort of go off the track a bit. Look, most of the fish we caught trolling, for anyone who's interested. We didn't get a lot casting into the snags or the deadwood. But trolling seemed to work really well with some deep diving lures on those rock bars and then just your normal stick baits around the trolling through the rivers and between the sandbars and that kind of stuff. It was quite good.
1: The journey itself okay, Matt? No dramas on the roads?
3: No, not really. The roads were in pretty good condition. We're talking 3 weeks ago, so I assume they're probably the same now. Nice trip over there. You know, it's great when you've got a few blokes where you can split the drive up and do a couple of hours each because it's quite a long haul over there. Like, the best you got to do is 9 hours towing on a boat. It's good to sort of stop and have a break and switch it up a bit. But, yeah, mate, it's worth the trip, as they say. It's, it's a fair way over there. But you get there and you sort of recover and then put the boats in the water the next day and off you go.
1: Great stuff. The smell of that firewood and the fish cooking on the old frying pan can't get much better than that. Sunsets and sunrises and a couple of tinnies just to, wash the dust out of your throat, correct?
3: That's it, mate. And look, the sunsets are amazing over there. They last for so long. It's not unusual for them to last a couple of hours from the time the sun sets until that final flicker of red goes away. But the colours are so deep and amazing watching that sunset to the west.
1: All right, recommended to go there. Recommend anybody to go up that part of the way. Any takeaways to driving up there that you should do? Obviously, first aid kits, extra tyres, spare parts, a lot of water, and some beverages too, of course, if you do that. But what's the most common mistake a lot of these the four-wheel drivers and the people that head up that part of the world would do?
3: Look, fortunately, Corumba is a pretty easy drive.
1: Oh, like, okay.
3: You're not... I guess the biggest risk is the road trains because a lot of people have to, maybe don't, but need to realise that they have right of way. So if them road trains are coming on those roads where it narrows down to one lane, you literally have to get off. They don't slow down. They're just full steam straight through the guts there. So that's one thing you need to be aware of. If you're on those one lane roads where there's dirt shoulders either side and there's a truck coming at you, you're obliged to move over and give them right of way. That's a big one. A lot of... a lot of dust and rocks and that blowing through.
1: I was going to say,
3: It's pretty full on. But, yeah, if you know that one and get out of their way, it's well and good. The roads are good. There's plenty of room to get off to the side. So you just need to be aware of it. And if you've got to stop, you've got to stop.
1: And that's how safety first, obviously, you know.
3: Safety first. Communication's always a good thing. Them road trains actually call when they're coming through as well. So you can hear them calling up saying, southbound or northbound or whichever way they're going at such and such a creek. So as long as you know where you are, you'll get some info that they're coming. So communication's essential. Just your old UHF is good enough out there.
1: Yeah. Mobile phones, not much coverage out that way.
3: It's not too bad. It's reasonably good. I think there's a few areas there where it drops out, but generally speaking, because of all the stations and whatnot out there, there's pretty good coverage around, particularly on the highway as well. We took a Starlink system with us, but it wasn't one of them mini ones that you mount on the vehicle. It was one that you set up when you get there. But a lot of people do have that Starlink mini now, which attaches to the vehicle. I'm not too familiar with how it all works, but I do know it's very good.
1: Mm-hmm.
3: And a lot of people commented that, you know, if you need to have coverage or you want to have coverage, the Starlink's to go. Just remember you need to power it. So look into that.
1: You take a little generator with you?
3: We didn't. Some of the guys were travelling. They had a little 1 kVA generator. Basically, we run all our stuff off solar and batteries.
1: Oh, okay.
3: Yeah, which, you know, we...
1: You've got to keep the beers cold, mate, fish.
3: I was just about to say that. There was not a day when we didn't have ice cold beer. So, you know, as long as you get your management right and turn them around and keep on top of it, it's not hard to do. But very important that you set your gear up right and have the right DC to DC chargers and stuff that you need, your lithium batteries and your starter batteries and all that, you know, need to be checked out. And if you don't know what you're doing, obviously you get someone to help you.
1: Yep.
3: But if you get it right, sometimes it takes a couple of times to get it right. It's a couple of trips. But when you do get it right, like we did this time, it was fantastic. Like we had food, we had frozen fish to bring home. We actually froze our fillets as the beer went out, the fish went in. So it was sort of a bit of a turnaround there.
1: Yeah.
3: So it's all about the management. So when you get used to it, it works.
1: Sounds fantastic. I'd love to do it one day. Well, we probably will. But great story. And you're back now. You're going to be back for a little while, obviously. Where are we going to go fishing this weekend, Matt?
3: Righto. So the forecast yesterday when I was talking to Murray was not looking too bad for today. It was around that 10 to 15 knots, and it was supposed to be very, very sunny. Obviously, the forecast has changed a bit. The forecast was not absolutely correct yesterday, but looking at the observations out at Arlington Reef at the moment, it's well above 20 knots out there. So I guess for the smaller boats, it's not going to be too much chop out there. Well, it would be too much chop, but it wouldn't be very much fun. So if you've got a larger boat, good opportunity to get out the reef. There wasn't that many good days in recent times. So the fish are going to be hungry. We've got the neap tides still, so not a lot of run. You're going to have to fish them tides and get into it sort of an hour each side because you're not going to have a lot of time once you get out there. But look, the nanny being on the the trout and the emperors have all been very hungry from what I hear. So if you are going to get there, have a crack of those. And as usual, the Spanish at the moment, this time of year, a bit hit and miss. So give it a couple of weeks and they should start to pick up. So a little bit quiet at the reef, a little bit too blowy out there, but look, the next couple of weeks, hopefully we will get a couple of good days where we can all head up, because I know personally I'm biting at the bit to get out there. Can't wait. Looking forward to it.
1: Yep. What else you got?
3: Righto. So rivers, creeks and estuaries. So the barra season is still on. It's in full swing. A lot of people catching a lot of nice barra. You see on social media there's plenty of photos going up. Really nice looking barra too. The Tinaroo is still, you know, obviously always fishing really well. Probably that'll improve over the next couple of weeks as the moon pattern changes as well. But definitely worth the drive up there and have a bit of a change of weather. Take your warm clothes with you because it's going to be quite cold. Yes. If you're staying overnight on the boat.
1: Yeah.
3: It's really starting to chill down a bit now. So definitely be taking the beanie and the jacket and, you know, the thick sleeping bag, not the thin one. It's definitely going to be chilling down a bit up there. But, and I guess a lot of people are heading to Lakefield at the moment as well because it's all happening up there.
1: And that's all opened up and they're ready to go.
3: Apparently it's all go. So, great place to explore up there. Plenty of options for barra fishing up there. The freshwater and the salt-influenced creeks as well. But, obviously that one takes a bit of preparation. It's not too bad. It's not too far away up there. So, it's not quite as far as the Gulf, Corumba. You probably need a week to do Corumba, whereas up Lakeview you could do it in 3 or 4 days.
1: Oh, okay.
3: So it's a little bit shorter and beautiful waterways and creeks up there. Plenty of lizards as well. So, keep an eye on those. A bit closer to home, obviously Hinchinbrook, Daintree and Marillion are always good options if you want to get away from the Cairns Inlet a little bit. Barra's still on there. We've got a couple of months left of the season. The Jacks apparently still on the chew as well, which is a little bit unusual for this time of year. You think they're starting to dry up a little bit, but even 3 weeks ago we thought they were going to drop off, but still plenty of barra getting up there at the moment. So worth a try if you get out there. And troll the river mouse for your queenies and your trevally as well. because, you know, the water temperatures come down a little bit. But in those, particularly in the neap tides we've got over the next few days, probably be a good time to get out and try for those as well.
1: What about Stratford and along the jetties along here? There's still plenty of opportunities. And, of course, Palm Cove always produces.
3: Yeah, so I went to work early. Well, I go to work early every day, but the other day I was particularly early. It was about 5:30 a.m. I drove past Stratford and the jetty was quite full.
1: Yeah.
3: There's probably about half a dozen or so people fishing off there. So I imagine...
1: What are they taking out of there though, mate?
3: I reckon at the moment they're getting a lot of brim.
1: Okay.
3: I think off the jetty itself, they probably land in brim. Maybe the occasional jack swimming past.
1: Yeah.
3: You'd probably get the odd barra as well. But certainly around there, I reckon they'd be targeting and the grunter as well. You'd have to think there's a couple of them floating through there.
1: Mm.
3: But further up the river, up towards the Machin's Beach there on that side of the river, probably a lot of flathead getting caught on that runout tide or the flood tide, whichever one you want to fish. So this time of year, those winter species would have kicked in a little bit more. So always a nice place to go. And Palm Cove, can't beat it. It's just an incredible spot. There's something about that place that just produces fish and lots of different type of fish. So get up there and have a try out there. Great for the kids up there, nice and safe.
1: Yeah, it is, isn't it? Yeah, yeah, I know. We went up there a few weeks ago for my birthday, and my daughter took the little ones, her kids, up there. And it was around 10, 11 o'clock at night, and they caught a couple of little ones. It was good, you know. And it's the whole experience, too, and it's pretty safe, too. You know, there's plenty of people around, and it's a good spot to fish overnight. I've never seen anything significant being pulled out of there while I've been there physically, but then you hear all these stories, and people are taking pickies, and, you know, so it's a good producer. And if you want to go up the Daintree and those particular places, the Mowbray River and all those, there's still plenty of places to fish down up that way. You don't really favour that area, though, do you?
3: No, not really. I don't. I tend to either go to the reef or I go remote.
1: So outback, out sea.
3: That's it. Yeah, pretty much. Yeah.
1: Pretty much all right, yeah. You're getting the best of both there. Barramundi, mud crabs, and some of the supreme species out there in the reef. Can't beat that.
3: Well, Steve, there's going to come a day where I can't make it out there. Actually, on that note, happy birthday to Ralphie. Ralphie's birthday.
1: Hey.
3: So happy birthday, mate.
1: Happy birthday, Ralph.
3: Yeah, keep it up, mate, and don't forget to come out fishing with us.
1: How old would he be now? He'd have to be...
3: mate, he's closer to 60 than me, I know that.
1: He wouldn't like that right now. All right. Good on you, Ralph. Happy you have a good one, mate. Don't know. You're still making those home brews, are you? Ralphie lived down the road from me. He used to come up every now and again and bring out a... There was a radio announcer called Raider, Chris Hull. He's down in Breeze on the Gold Coast. And great little fella and great mate. And Ralphie would always bring in some homebrews for us at the radio station over Virginia House back in the day. And then Ralphie would stagger up the road and my little two dogs would start come out and trying to yap at his feet, so he'd be throwing beer at him. I thought, don't waste it, mate. But anyway, he'd drop a few homebrews at, and he did a good job too, not too bad.
3: Mate, one thing you love about Ralphie is he knows his beers.
1: He does.
3: And I'm sure he's very good at making it. So I can't say I've had one of his homebrews that I remember.
1: Yeah. But, no, they're good. They're good tucker.
3: Yeah, right.
1: No. I don't know what he's like as a fisherman. Probably not good at all, but anyway.
3: Well, yeah, it's Ralphie. It's never going to be bad when you're hanging out with Ralphie. You know, it's always going to be a joke to be had and a couple of beers and whatnot. So a lot of fun. We haven't fished together for a long time. I keep trying to get him to come out, but he's always, you know, doing this and that and the other.
1: Yep.
3: So if you listen, Ralphie, get it together, mate. Let's get out and have a fish because it's been too long.
1: Absolutely. Where are we going now, Matt?
3: All right. So I... personally, going home to smoke some barra. I've got to say something else.
1: I'm going to go and smoke some something. No. Well, you don't do singies, so that's good. Yeah. Smoke some barra. How are you going to do it? Just in the old traditional box smoker?
3: Yeah, so generally we brine it first in some bit of salt, bit of sugar, bit of brown sugar is exceptionally good.
1: Okay.
3: I got a recipe off my mate who lives in America, but he's actually Canadian. So, of course, he says add a bit of maple syrup in there.
1: Yes, I've heard
3: maple
1: that.
3: Maple syrup gives us a bit of that. That smoky flavour and a bit of stickiness. Yeah. So, yeah, you want to brine it for a day and then take it out, let it dry out in the fridge.
1: And the timber's important too, the type of timber you use.
3: Yeah. The barra favours, the barra's very, you know, it's very sensitive and subtle sort of fish.
1: Yes.
3: So you want to use like the natural woods like cherry wood or something like that.
1: Yeah.
3: Something that's not too, the barra's very, you know, it's very sensitive and subtle sort of fish.
1: Yes.
3: So you want to use like the natural woods like cherry wood or something like that.

0: And I think it was the type of fish I was using. But great idea, smoking barrow, smoking any type of fish. It really is a unique, different taste, isn't it? It's great taste.
1: It's good. And salmon smokes really salmon's well too. If you get some nice fresh salmon.
0: All right, buddy. Well, we're moving on. We better talk about sheds. What's going on? Hey, the end of the financial year, unless you've finished, have you done there with the report?
1: Report? Yeah, no, we're good with that. We'll save it for next week.
0: I can't believe that it's the end of the financial year already, mate, or it's the start of the new one. So obviously big things happening with fair dinkum builds.
1: Mate, the year's green by.
0: Unbelievable.
1: You know, every time the financial year comes around, we get so many people come in and say, oh, I've missed it. Can you help me out? We try our best. It does take a bit of time to go to the full service shed, but quite often, more often than not, we can get them a kit so at least they can, if they're entitled to that tax reduction or whatever it may be for them personally, we sort of can help them out. But, yeah, look, it's pretty much here now. We're probably more focusing on Christmas as of next week.
0: Yep.
1: Because as much as we don't like to admit it, in Shedwell, you know, 3 to 4 months is not a lot of time.
0: No,
1: yeah, so Christmas has come around. Remember, guys, we're down on Mulgrave Road. We can't explain the advantages of going local. It's I just get so many customers come in and say, well, wish we knew we were here, wish we knew for you guys.
0: Yep.
1: You know, we're not the only ones in town, but there is a lot of online presence that are not in town. So I highly recommend if you are going to go through the process of buying a shed kit or building it, at least come and talk to us. Don't necessarily have to buy for us, but we're happy to give free advice. And,
0: yes.
1: You know, we're always there 5 days a week, so come down and see us on Mulgrave Road.
0: Good on you, Matt. Always a pleasure, mate. Well, now we're going to catch up. I'm filling in for Murray Jones on Wednesday, Thursday, Friday. Then I'm back here again Saturday, and then I'm back again Monday, Tuesday. Murray's taking a week off, so I'm going to chat to you on Friday.
1: All right, mate. Sounds good.
0: Look forward to it.
1: Yeah.
0: Won't be as lengthy as this one, mate. We'll just short and sweet and sharp shop, you know, type of stuff, but it'll all be good. So looking forward to a report then, mate.
1: It's always sharp and sweet with Murray, mate.
0: He likes the sweet stuff, doesn't he? All right. On that note, we'll let you go. Good on you, Matt. Great to chat to you, mate. Take care.

0: 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What's going on? Where did all these plastic fish come from?
1: Surprise! 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
12: We're going to catch up with Herman Smith talking theatre, entertainment and the arts. All coming your way next hour right here on 4CA. This is the Flock of Seagulls and I ran and I ran and I ran.

0: Brought to you with the Flock of Seagulls in Iran. Yeah, the Cairns International Speedway's on tonight. I know Muzza gave a couple of tickets away to a lady. 4 p.m. it gets underway and racing starts at 6 p.m. Get out there, the Cairns International Speedway. Should be fantastic. Modified sedans, weekend one. And if you're out there, there's all full bar facilities and lots of food to be had as well. And if you are drinking, please drive, get a designated driver. Aren't there so many RBTs at the moment? Goodness me, there must have been a shake-up down at the Cairns Police Station because there's RBT. I don't know about you, but I've noticed more coppers around in the last, which is a great thing, don't get me wrong. I'm not complaining, but I've been pulled over about four times, I think, in, on the south side with RBTs, checking speed, drink driving, drug driving, defect cars, regos, all that sort of stuff. But, gee, everywhere. Four times, different locations. Just when you think they're not going to be there, they're there. Unbelievable. And that little lemon-coloured car, oh, it's so cute. I keep thinking Scooby-Doo's going to jump out of it. You know that little lemon-coloured police car? It looks just looks different. It looks different. Anyway, they're everywhere. I went out to the letterbox to get some mail out, and there was an RBT in front of my letterbox. No, not that bad, but I tell you what, they're everywhere. But again, maybe because it was the marathon or there's just a big blitz going on. So just a warning for all those people. And you know what? The drinking the night before and the morning is your deadly one. That's the one that's going to nail you if you think, oh, yeah, I've had a few drinks last night, but I'm going to be okay in the morning. I was driving past BCYC, which is one of their most common areas that they nail people, or they do pull people over, on the south side I'm talking about. And 7:30, they were there, pulling them all over. And it is a bit of a concern if you're going to have a drink the night before, but just always leave. If you have seven drinks, you need about 8 hours after you stopped, or even more. Don't take my word for gospel. Google it, find out, and do your research on it before you're going to be safe to drive. So, but good to see the police are out there doing their stuff, and they're everywhere. So if you think you're going to get away with it, probably not.
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15: Hi there, Alana McIntyre here with the latest. Confirmation this morning, the deadly H5 bird flu strain has arrived in Australia. Agriculture Minister Julie Collins says CSIRO lab results show a now dead bird that was found near Esperance in WA had the strain, and further testing is underway on a second.
16: This is the highly pathogenic strain of concern that has been circulating globally, and this is its first detection on mainland Australia. The samples from another sick bird, a giant petrel, have now been tested at Western Australia's laboratory and has also returned a suspected positive result. These samples will now also be sent to CSIRO's laboratory for confirmatory testing.
15: She says there's no evidence of mass mortality yet or any evidence of infection in poultry. Wild scenes across the nation at World Cup watch parties this morning. Two 20-year-old men have been charged in Sydney after they set off flares at Darling Harbour. One man had to be taken to hospital with facial burns. In Melbourne, mounted police had to intervene as soccer fans crashed over barriers at Federation Square. Doctors say AFL icon Tony Modra is showing some promising signs following his crash in South Australia. The Crows legend is now critical but stable. And Italy's Prime Minister says she's appalled by Donald Trump, the US president claiming the Italian leader wanted a picture with him so badly at the G7 summit earlier this week that he felt sorry for her.
0: White Rock Estate by Ken Frost Homes, now selling. 4CA, your sport now.
15: Not the result the Aussies were hoping for at the World Cup this morning. The newsroom's John Michael is in Seattle with all the details.
17: The Socceroos were outclassed by the USA in this morning's clash at Lumen Field. The host nation winning 2-0 after finding the back of the net twice in an opening half where they dominated possession. The Aussies also picked up 4 yellow cards in the defeat, with Harry Souter, Jordy Boss, Alessandro Ceccardi and Jacob Italiano all receiving warnings. The Socceroos now play Paraguay next Friday in their crucial final group match.
15: In the NRL, the Knights defeated the Dragons.
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18: Okay, looking at the weather details, nothing much has changed. A little bit gloomy outside, a lot of cloud cover, partly cloudy, slight chance of showers. Becoming less likely in the late afternoon and evening. Winds are southeasterly at 15 to 25 kilometres per hour. Becoming light in the evening. Heading for a top today, 27 degrees minimum overnight. We're looking at around 18 degrees. Okay, for $60 in gift cards, two $30 gift cards, up for grabs. What you need to do is tell me who the artist is and the name of the song. Okay, simple as that. You ready for it? Two $30 gift cards I'll give away to the value of $30 each, and you can spend them at Fuller Sports Club or Brothers World of Entertainment. Just tell me who this is. There it is. Short and sweet. Get on the blower, 1300 872 911. Artist, name of the song.
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0: Pussy A in your ear on a Saturday morning. And he's not from the land down under. Well, he is now, but he came across from the land of the roar. And his name is Herman Smith. Good morning, Herman. How are you, buddy?
1: Oh, good morning. Absolutely brilliant, mate. Brilliant. I hope you're as good as I am.
0: Feeling all right. I had this dreaded flu for about 3.5 weeks. It was relentless, wouldn't go. Just at the tail, right at the very tail end of it now, which is so much better. Gee, it's just awful, especially a man flu, you know, on top as well.
1: It's the worst thing ever.
0: They don't understand.
1: The women just don't understand.
0: Our beautiful ladies do not understand, I know. But
1: if they didn't suffer with us, they'd just be taking life for granted. So we're doing them a favour.
0: Couldn't have put it in better words, mate. No, all right, let's get to the matters at hand. Maybe you're a busy boy. Have you put on extra pounds because you have to do a bit of research and you've had to do some burger eating to keep you in character?
1: I did. I'm not that good an actor. But listen, I'll tell you what's happened this week. Words got round.
0: Yes.
1: Ken Cotterill, who has actually written and directed Catwalk Chaos, which is the next big production at the Rondo, which starts on Friday, he's known for some great works. And whenever you put Ken's name with comedy and thriller, you're going to get something special. So we had over 1,500 tickets available for the whole run of the production.
0: Yep.
1: And we've got just over 200 left, and we haven't even opened.
0: Gee, that's unreal.
1: We open on Friday, and I think there's about 10 or 12 tickets for the opening night available.
0: Goodness me.
1: The Rondo's are what we call a thrust stage. So you've got the audience on all three sides.
0: Okay.
1: Now, it's really good. It makes it very cozy, if you like. But what it does do, and you experience this when you perform on it, the electric that runs between the actors and the performers leaches into the audience so much more. So opening nights at the Rondo are always a really, really good show to go and see because you just feel that whole first night buzz you're getting off the stage as So we're so looking forward to this as performers. We've got a few tickets left. Sundays, we've got a Sunday matinee on the 28th. So these matinees start at 2 o'clock.
0: Yep.
1: So you can get out and have an afternoon entertainment, especially if you're coming from up north. And the other one is on the 5th of July.
0: Yep.
1: There's a few tickets left for the 28th, but tickets for the 5th. Uh-huh. So rondo.com.au. is where to go.
0: Okay.
1: And you're going to come down and see. Look, basically, you're stepping into the smoky shadows of 1957 Los Angeles, where all the heroes wear trench coats and fedora hats and call all the ladies sweetheart. There's murder, there's mystery, there's twists and turns and comedy.
0: Oh, you didn't mention
1: only the way Ken Cotterill can do comedy.
0: Any Tommy guns under the trench coat?
1: There isn't, because apparently a certain fat detective is that good, he doesn't need them.
0: He doesn't need them.
1: I've been playing the character and I've been rehearsing this since Easter, and I'm still not too sure how much of a help he is, but man, he's there helping.
0: Oh, I think it's brilliant.
1: But it's great. It's really good to see. The costumes are fantastic. It's it's Catwalk Chaos. Some of this is actually set on a catwalk, so you see these beautiful performers in their costumes up and down the catwalk as well. It's really good.
0: Every night is going to be special. But you're right about that first night. There's such an energy, and I think it comes from the actors on stage, and as you say, goes into the crowd, and you just become one. Everybody just becomes electrified by the whole thing. And but there is a certain energy on opening night, always, isn't there?
1: It is. It's and everyone says, oh, you know, there's always these first night nerves. And that's a good thing, because I think if you're not nervous, You're a little bit blasé and taking things a bit too lightly. The nerves are good. They keep you on the edge and make your performance literally cutting edge, which is excellent.
0: Yeah, every time I see a copper on the road, my nerves get up and I drive a lot better.
1: Well, you were saying that earlier, and I realised that I must be getting older, mate.
0: Yeah.
1: Because my driving must be getting to that well over midlife, because I haven't been stopped for ages, and I look at them and go, go on, pull me over.
0: No,
1: I must put a bit of heat.
0: I haven't been. No, but I wasn't pulled over because I was doing anything wrong. It's just RBTs, you know. You come around the corner, bang, they're there. So you got to pull over. I mean, I'm not going to be a gangster and take off. Well, no reason to be. I'm okay. But my point is basically they're everywhere. And no, I wasn't pulled over for any reason. I was just having a bit of RBT, and they say, "Well, you're over, blowing the bag. See you later. I'm going to go." But
1: it's a good thing.
0: It is a good thing. And anyway, carrying on. So you got 200 tickets left for the whole? No, 1,000
1: for the
0: tickets.
1: Whole production.
0: Wow.
1: So we start on Friday, on the
0: 26th.
1: Then we got the 27th, 28th, 3rd, 4th, 5th, 10th, and we finish on the 11th of July.
0: Wow. And then you're back into something new.
1: Then I'm back into something new, which I'll talk about as this finishes, because it's unfair for me to talk about this.
0: Oh, absolutely. And you've got to lose a few pounds too, because you've eaten all those burgers. Detective.
1: You'll be surprised. there's something else I want to give a mention to.
0: Sure.
1: And it's all the way up north.
0: Okay.
1: It's all the way in Atherton.
0: Oh.
1: Now, Atherton Performing Arts have been putting something on up there, and bless them, they do so well and do so much.
0: Yep.
1: It's the book Little Women. Guys, hold on, this could be good for your daughters and your wives.
0: Yeah.
1: But they're doing the Broadway musical. Now, they've done two shows, which have sold out. Next Saturday, Sunday is pretty much sold out, but there's tickets for Friday. Now, this is set up for 8-year-olds plus.
0: Okay, great.
1: So if you've got daughters or granddaughters that you might want to introduce to literature and musicals and the theatre, this is where to go. It's Atherton Performing Arts, 6A Silo Road.
0: Okay.
1: And it's not going to break the bank to get tickets. Tickets are on trybooking.com.
0: Yep.
1: And it's from what we've heard from the last two shows, it's very well worth seeing. Mm. And it's definitely one for the girls and some of the guys.
0: Yep.
1: But, if you've got a young daughter or granddaughter that you want to introduce them to literature and the theatre, this is definitely one to take them up to next Saturday.
0: Excellent. Get them out of there.
1: Sorry, next Friday.
0: Yeah, no, to get them to see something different.
1: Yeah, it's good. It saves your fortune if you haven't keep getting those bloody Xbox tickets.
0: I know. Get them out there and see some live action. I think it's fantastic. All right, so how many people can they get into the Rondo at any particular time?
1: It's about 190.
0: Okay.
1: In the thrust. It's a bit more if we have the round, which is where we have the audience all around the stage.
0: Yep.
1: We've done a few of those last year. It's about 190 seats. So that's what we're looking at for a sellout show.
0: That's a good crowd, 190 in there packed in.
1: It is a good crowd. It will be more comfortable when the new seats are coming, but it's still comfortable.
0: Yes.
1: We've got a very... economical, I won't say cheap. We've got an economical bar. We don't rip people off for getting a beer or a lemonade, and that's all cool. And for your intermission drinks, as in most theatres, you can pre-order them. You leave the theatre, go into the bar, and your drink's waiting. You haven't got to queue up for 10 of your 20 minutes.
0: Nice. Yeah, you've got it all worked out. Gee, that's great. All right, well, we look forward to it, and... then we're going to tell us a bit more about the next production that's going to come into play. But let's get through this first, and we'll see how it all works out.
1: Can I just say, if anyone's still not too sure, if you go on Facebook and the Rondo Theatre Cairns, there's loads of photographs, loads of adverts all about this production. Yes. And you can have a look and realise why we've sold so many tickets so quickly. And a big shout out to Kathy Willacy, who is behind a lot of this promotion stuff and does so well. Yeah. Go have a look.
0: Yeah,
1: see what you really want to come and see.
0: Absolutely. Herman, always a pleasure, mate. Always good to have the updates from you, and we'll keep them up when you're available. I know you've got to do rehearsals from time to time and matinees and all the rest of it, so you're busy, man. But, keep us informed, and we'll chat again next Saturday, buddy.
1: That's great. Thanks for talking to me, mate.
0: Good on you, Herman. Take care, mate. 4CR.
1: See ya. Bye.
0: A little bit of energy now with Patrick Hernandez and Born to be Alive.

0: Hey, it's Christian O'Connell, and we are saving a much-deserving Aussie pub. Run by two stars, Tracy and Gary, the Accidental Publicans. Now, this pub needs help. Lots of it. Thankfully, loads of amazing people have jumped on board to save this pub. Like the man I'm calling King Richard, the foreman. Legendary sign writer, Cyclone. Looking after flooring, Keegan. Paint job by Barry. And what about Dennis Scott, our celebrity TV landscaper? And what does every great Aussie pub need? Live music. What about Shannon Knoll? So much work has already been done, but the clock is ticking. Only 1 week until the grand reopening. See the reno on the Christian O'Connell socials.
1: The pub's calling. Somewhere between the first sip and last laugh, it's always a 4X.
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2: Phil Collins is our feature artist this weekend. We'll catch up with Alex James from Blur. 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

Yeah, it certainly makes a difference on the iHeartRadio, that's for sure. Good morning to you in Mareeba, Caranda, Emerald Creek, Caranda. How's things going there? Gee, I tell you what, that Caranda Rage is taking a long time to get done, isn't it? I know there's a process and it's got to be done properly and all that, but a lot of people complaining. And rightfully so, too. I think it closes at certain times and opens at certain times, and on the weekends it's open, and it's a bit confusing. I know some of the staff that have to travel up from the Tableland down to do their shifts down at the radio at the club there, always juggling between to closing times and opening times. So it is a bit of a pain in the neck, but it's been going for 3 years. Goodness me. Anyway, it is what it is, but anyway, if you're driving around at the moment over the weekend, take it nice and easy. I did mention earlier on that the police are out in force everywhere, and not only the visual cars, but the undercover cars, which is a great thing. It's a good thing. It's about time, you know. It's good to see that so many coppers are out there and nailing all these little grubs that are getting caught. Just wish the courts would put them away somewhere a little bit longer than bail all the time. But anyway, that's another story. We've talked about that for the last 5-10 years. Now, a little bit of controversy over the Iron Man that was held last weekend. I was talking to Richard this morning about it, and there's a few messages in the paper and on Facebook talking about how inconvenient it is and how many people were on their way to the southern states down to for operations, for medical treatments and blah, blah, blah. And even though they left 2 hours early to get to the airport, they still couldn't get through and missed their flights. So many people missed their flights because of that marathon. What could be done? We don't know. Richard said, why don't they just cancel a lot of the flights? Don't make them available during that period of time. I don't know. Aviation is a very different kettle of fish. They have a schedule and they've got to stick to it, I suppose, and you can't just sort of change things around just for one day, but maybe they can. I don't know. It's certainly a question that needs to be answered because a lot of people I noticed this time were inconvenienced by missing their flights and had to rebook and cost them a lot of money again to rebook people that needed special surgeries done down south, had to cancel. And you know what it's like when you're waiting to get an appointment to get a surgery done, be it elective surgery or something different. And if it can't be done in Cairns Base Hospital, or you've got to go south. And to get to the airport on that day was horrendous for a lot of people. So we do feel for those people. The organisers obviously going to be looking at it. Do they consult the aviation? Do they consult the airport and try and work something out there, or is there alternate routes? Maybe for the really emergency ones that need to get to south, put them on a helicopter from the pier, put them on a chopper, fly them into the Cairns airport, drop them off there. Anybody that doesn't need to get there, I don't know. I don't know. I'm just clutching at straws here. If it was close to the ocean, they could boat them in from down here at the wharf here, but it's not like that. So a helicopter would be the only option that I could see, but that would be very costly as well. It's certainly something that all the organisers and transport department, I suppose, or the aviation industry would have to have a look at, or just don't make bookings for those days to fly out. It's the only way you can get around it, but it

it's a song I never get sick of listening to. I can play that anytime, any day, and still enjoy it. Good news and weather coming your way at the top of the hour. But right now, to take us there, Dead or Alive, you spin me round like a record round. More of a music week afternoon now.

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7: Hi there, Alana McIntyre here with the latest. The deadly H5 bird flu has arrived down under, but so far there is no evidence of mass mortality. Overnight testing from a dead bird initially found near Esperance in WA has confirmed it was infected with the same strain, which has had catastrophic impacts on wildlife across the globe. Chief Veterinarian Officer Beth Cookson says initial tests show another sick bird has the same strain as well.
8: A giant petrel in the same vicinity have now been tested at Western Australia's laboratories and also returned a suspected positive result for H5 bird flu. This will be sent to the Australian Centre for Disease Preparedness for confirmatory testing.
7: So far, there's no evidence of infection in poultry. Pauline Hanson has requested more protection from the AFP after she received death threats. Anthony Albanese blaming hateful commentary for turning the temperature up.
9: We need to turn the temperature down. Every Member of Parliament should be able to go about their business free from any threats or any intimidation. And the AFP do a terrific job.
7: Doctors are warning Australians not to take counterfeit weight loss drugs. The unapproved peptide product Retta has now been linked to several cases of acute liver damage in Victoria. And Devil Wears Prada star Anne Hathaway is pregnant. The actress now expecting her third child.
0: White Rock Estate by Ken Frost Homes now selling. 4CA, your sport now.
7: The Socceroos will take on Paraguay next after being beaten by the US in Seattle 2-0. Socceroos coach Tony Popovich admits the Aussies weren't up to scratch, especially in the first half.
10: I don't know if it was the occasion, but we looked sluggish, heavy-legged. They were quicker, they were more powerful. They won every duel, they won every second ball, and when you do that, it makes it very difficult to gain any momentum.
7: In the NRL, the Knights have managed a narrow 22-20 victory over the Dragons in Newcastle.
0: Pickers, vinyl and canvas cover the north with shady options of outdoor umbrellas. 4CA, your weather now.
11: Good afternoon. Let's have a look at the weather details for this second part of the Saturday show.
1: And it's a partly cloudy day, of course. Slight chance of showers becoming less likely in the late afternoon and evening. The winds are southeasterly, 15 to 25 kilometres per hour, becoming light in the evening as well. Minimum overnight tonight, we're looking at around 19 degrees. This is for
0: 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Steve Ahmed playing better music and more of it for Saturday. 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

0: OTA, Elton John with a Tiny Dancer. We had, what else? We had Norman Greenborn in there. We had Rod Stewart and Lionel Richie. Music to come. We've got one from Bon Jovi, sure. We'll throw in a bit of Midnight Oil for you as well as the music continues right throughout a Saturday afternoon on Force.
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0: Courtier Oils Ain't Oils, like Midnight Oil. And, of course, if you're looking for somewhere to go tomorrow, we have got the Cairns Eco Fest Fiesta 2026 at 10 a.m. It kicks off at Munro Martin Parklands. 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The day should be reasonably good weather, and take the family and make some memories.
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0: Fortier, the music does continue right throughout a Saturday afternoon. Steve with you up until 3 this afternoon. Don't forget the Speedway's on tonight if you want to get along out there. That should be a great show out there. I love a bit of Speedway. I just don't get a chance to get out there. But if you do get out there, it's very exhilarating, the International Speedway. It's Modified Sedans Weekend 1. Gates open at 4 p.m. this afternoon. 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So get on out there. Take the family out and enjoy the night. Oh, take a jumper, maybe a blankie too. Might be a little bit nippy out that part of the world.
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12: I'm John Fabris. Confirmation today of H5 flu found in a migratory bird near WA's Esperance. A first for Australia's mainland, National Chief Vet Dr. Beth Cookson describing the risk to agriculture such as poultry currently as low.
13: Where we see those risks arise is where wild waterfowl, in particular ducks and the like, are interacting with livestock.
12: Our PM's flagged a decision on whether the fuel excise discount will be extended from July 1 will be announced in the next few days as Australia keep securing shiploads from the Middle East supply squeeze.
14: We not only had the cut to the fuel excise, we also had the considerable investment underwriting these deals on the spot market.
12: And Italy's PM's given Donald Trump a spray, denying his claim she begged for a photo with him at the G7 summit.
15: Donald Trump's declarations are completely fabricated. I am frankly stunned. I don't know why the US president behaves this way towards his own allies.
12: Translation on DW News.
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17: A flying for our Socceroos at the FIFA World Cup. Our reporter John Michael is in Seattle with the wash-up from this morning's clash against the USA.
18: Australia was outclassed by the host nation in today's group match at Lumen Field. The Socceroos losing 2-0 after conceding both goals in the opening half. Coach Tony Popovich coming under fire for starting last week's goal scorers Nestori Irinkunda and Connor Metcalf on the bench. The Aussies now face Paraguay in San Francisco next Friday in a crucial final group match.
17: NRL, where the Knights have avoided an upset, holding off the Dragons 22-20 last night in Newcastle. Coach Justin Holbrook relieved to get the two competition points.
19: Credit the Dragons, you know, I thought we probably dropped the gear and they lifted.
17: Round 15 of the AFL back underway. Adelaide facing Melbourne at the Oval. Hawthorn has climbed to third on the table with a 16-point win over the Suns last night on the Gold Coast. Alex Di Minaur and Rinky Hishikata have lost their quarterfinals at the Queen's Club Championships. And Talia Gibson went down to Karolina Pliskova at the Nottingham Open. That's sport. I'm Harrison Freed.
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0: Partly cloudy throughout the afternoon. Slight chance of a shower becoming less likely in the afternoon as well, and also the evening. The winds are southeasterly, 15 to 25 kilometres per hour, becoming light in the evening. Minimum overnight tonight, we're looking at around 19 degrees. Could get a little cooler in some other pockets of North Queensland or around our area in particular. Tomorrow, very similar weather.
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0: Well, yeah, with Bob Welch and Ebony Eyes, Australian Crawl were in there. I believe they're coming doing a comeback tour as well, Australian Crawl. Not all the members, but certainly some of them will be doing a tour. I'm not too sure about the dates at this stage. Chris Isaacs was in there with Wicked Games, Dexy's Midnight Runners, and John Mellencamp, needing a lover, kicked it all off. Now, what's going on? Now, Mossman State School Country Fair is on this afternoon, 2 p.m. to 9 p.m. Mossman State School, Front Street, Mossman. Get along there. Everything that you can imagine is going to be available for you and the whole family. So get along there and patronise that the country fair. Should be great.
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0: An unofficial anthem called Great Southern Land by Ice House. Ivor Davis at the lead there with the vocals. So Russell Morris was in there with The Real Thing. We had Eric Carmen. NSYNC. NSYNC. Bye, bye, bye, bye, bye, bye, bye. Yeah, there you go. 4CA Music Account, we've got one from Kiss, Guns N' Roses. Cutting the Move, Simply Red, and we'll throw on some Yvonne Alleman as well. Music for your Saturday afternoon on 4CA.
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0: Well, yeah, we've got news and weather coming your way, and we'll look at the weather details as well. 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
9: I'm John Fabris, decimating wildlife globally. H5 flus now verified from a migratory bird near WA's Esperance. A first appearance for Australia. Threatened Species Commissioner Fiona Fraser lays out a possible scenario.
10: If bird flu establishes in Australia, it will not be everywhere all at once, and there'll be parts of the country that it probably never reaches. So it depends again on which populations are impacted.
9: One of the drivers was killed, 89 passengers injured in a two-train crash near Bedford, north of London. This witness speaking to ITV.
11: A lot of walking wounded, broken noses, cuts, that sort of thing. Lots of our ambulances.
9: 11 are in a very serious condition, another 22 described as serious. Dubbed the King of the North, Andy Burnham stormed home in a UK by-election. It sets the stage for him to challenge Keir Starmer for the job of PM, advocating a fresh direction for Britain's Labour Party.
12: To make the country feel like it's working again. To make people feel hope again.
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13: A loss for our Socceroos in their FIFA World Cup clash against the USA. Our reporter John Michael in Seattle with the wrap-up.
14: Australia has been outplayed by the host nation this morning. An own goal by Cam Burgess, followed by an Alex Freeman goal, sealed the 2-0 result at Lumen Field. Socceroos coach Tony Popovich coming under a bit of fire for starting last week's goal scorers Connor Metcalf and Nestori Irinkunda on the bench.
13: Dolphins are without Isaiah Katoa for this afternoon's NRL encounter with West Tigers at Campbelltown. The star halfback's been ruled out with the knee injury. Brad Schneider to step into the playmaking role. Tigers coach Benji Marshall says the Finns have strike across the park.
15: They've been in form, playing some really good footy. Our job's to play our best footy. I think we've shown this year when we do play our best footy, completions, defence, being aggressive, that works for us.
13: Around the grounds in the AFL, at last check, the Demons up by 8 points over the Crows in the second term in Adelaide. The Giants have lost to go toe-to-toe this afternoon at NG Stadium. And in Supercar, Stars' Brody Kostecki to launch from pole position in this afternoon's race in Darwin. That's Sport, I'm Harrison Preeb.
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0: Partly cloudy throughout the rest of the afternoon. Slight chance of a shower becoming less likely in the late afternoon and evening. Southeasterly winds at 15 to 25 kilometres becoming lighter in the evening as well. The weather tomorrow is going to be very similar to today. Might get an extra shower in there, but I don't think it's going to be too much of a problem. Minimums overnight, we're looking at around 18 degrees.
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0: glad you love the lyrics to that song, Supertramp with Breakfast in America. Take a look at my girlfriend. She's not much of a girlfriend. I've never been good at that. You gotta wonder where they came. Well, that was just one line. It varies throughout the song, but it's a great song, isn't it? Supertramp, great band. Madonna was in there, Van Morrison, Shania Twain, and Queen kicked it off with another one, Bites the Dust. We got plenty more to bite the dust throughout the afternoon. Stay with me, Steve. I'm with you for another hour or so.
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0: OTA Crowded House, Don't Dream It. So, Carl Douglas with Kung Fu Fighting, No Doubt, Just a Girl, and Wham, Wake Me Up Before You Go Go. 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We've got one from ABBA, Red Hot Chili Peppers, Little River Band, and we'll give you a bit of Fatback Band. 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

0: Rebels, yeah, that is my lot for today. Thanks for being part of it this morning. Let's chat it this afternoon. The music does continue, so keep the radio on and listen to some of the great hits that are coming your way throughout today and tomorrow. Muzz is back in the chair on Monday morning at 5:30. I will join you on Wednesday morning. I'm filling in for Murray Jones for Wednesday, Thursday, Friday, and then on Monday and Tuesday. So I've got a big week ahead of me. Look forward to your company on Wednesday morning. And we'll do everything that Murray does, but differently. I can assure you of that. Look forward to your company then. Bye for now.
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11: I'm John Fabris. The Australian mainland's first detection of H5 bird flu in WA comes with assurances of extensive preparations to mitigate its impact seen globally. Threatened Species Commissioner Fiona Fraser identifies our most vulnerable.
12: Marine mammals are particularly susceptible. We have species of fur seals in Australia and the Australian sea lion. There are many species of marine bird and water bird which will be impacted.
11: Our PM's still not given a verdict on whether the fuel excise cut worth around 26 cents a litre will be extended from July 1. His Energy Minister Chris Bowens detailed more fuel shipments heading here, defying naysayers.
13: Experts in the newspaper saying rationing would be inevitable. We had the view that calmer heads should prevail. We should work through the risks and the challenges stably and calmly with our trading partners.
11: And much of Beetlejuice the musical's national runs being cut. Brisbane shows trimmed and cancelled for Perth, Adelaide and Sydney. It's speculated Australia's cost of living crunch has affected some.
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14: The Dolphins are searching for their seventh straight win against the Tigers as they kick off NRL action at Campbelltown Stadium. Our league expert Corey Oates reckons it's hard to go past the Finns.
15: Their form this year, it's insane, and I think they're going to keep it going. I think they've got a squad that can win.
14: AFL Melbourne leading Adelaide by 1 point a short time ago in the third quarter at the Oval, while GWS is preparing to host an informed Carlton at NG Stadium. Tony Popovich admits the Socceroos paid the price for a flat and lethargic first half of their 2-0 loss to the USA at the FIFA World Cup.
16: There are no surprises in what they did. We didn't match that in the first half. We found it difficult to win a challenge. To win a second ball, we were slow to every ball.
14: The Hurricanes battled the Chiefs in tonight's Super Rugby Grand Final at the Cake Tin in Wellington. Australia's clinched a 7-run victory over Bangladesh in their second T20. Matt Renshaw smashed an unbeaten 89. And behind the wheel, Brody Kostecki is qualified fastest for the Tarvos Supercars race in Darwin. That's sport. I'm Harrison Preeve.
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17: Checking in on the weather for Cairns, mostly sunny at a top of 27 degrees. Overnight getting a bit chilly, down to 17. But the Bureau is saying maybe a slight chance of a shower and light winds, so nothing much in it. 80%, so a high chance of no rain. I like the way they do that.
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24: Hey, welcome to the show. With a reason for every song we play, Phil Collins got a star on the Hollywood Walk of Fame this week back in 1999. Reason enough to have Phil as our feature artist. The Aussie Top 5 recap is coming up next hour from June 19, 2006. And a little later on, Discovery from ELO is our classic album double. We've got a great defining moment, a moment that really revolutionised the way we consume music. More on that in the next 20 minutes or so. Let's start with a trio of birthdays this week. Paula Abdul's been blowing out candles, and here she is on This Week in Music.

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0: This Week in Music, that's Phil Collins, who's our feature artist. More from him coming up. We're also going to chat with Alex James of Blur, getting ready to tour in November. Something a little different. It's the Britpop Classical Show, which starts its run on the Gold Coast November 3 and ends up at the Riverside Theatre in Perth. I'll give you details on all the dates and where you can get your tickets a little later on. But Alex is a great guy. We've also got the latest music news to update you on next hour and the Aussie Top 5 from this week 20 years ago, June 19th, 2006.
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13: I promised to tell you about a defining moment that really changed the way we listened to music, consumed music. I'm talking about the introduction this week in 1948 of 33 and a third RPM records. The long play album, new technology that took the world by storm and has had a resurgence over the last 5 to 10 years.
14: For the 12-inch long play record, the master is 16 inches in diameter. The playing time of the music determines the number of grooves per inch that will be cut into the record. The sound dynamics of the music determine how far apart the grooves must be. Loud passages need more space between grooves. Soft passages need less. The groove width must be exact, so exact that it is carefully checked through a microscope. A new challenge here is stereophonic recording. This requires dual mics, dual track tape machines, and a stereophonic mixer. But for those who have the equipment, it also permits two-system or stereophonic playback in the home.
13: Revolutionary back in 1948, something we take for granted these days, from the biggest-selling album of all time, which is Thriller from Michael Jackson. Here is Thriller on This Week in Music.

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0: It's This Week in Music with a reason for every song we play, released this week back in 2011. That's Moves Like Jagger, Maroon 5 and Christina Aguilera. You've got Jason Staveley here. Our classic album Double started a 5-week run at number one in the UK this week back in 1979. The first number one album for ELO, Discovery, is our classic album Double. The latest music news is on the way, and we'll talk with Alex James of Blur in less than 10 minutes.
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0: This week in music, there's Fleetwood Mac. They were number one on the American Singles Chart with Dreams this week back in 1977. It's Jason Staveley here updating the latest music news for you in the next hour. Phil Collins is our feature artist. There's another track from him coming up. What was Lionel Richie's first calling? I can tell you it wasn't music. Thank goodness it changed. And we've got the Aussie Top 5 from June 19, 2006 on the way.
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18: 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This is your news now.
19: I'm John Fabris. Australia's mainland becomes the final continent detecting H5 bird flu that's torn through poultry industries and wildlife overseas. Federal Agriculture Minister Julie Collins offering perspective.
20: This is our first detection, and I want to reiterate, it's not widespread. There's no evidence of any mass mortalities, and there's no evidence that it's in our poultry or our agricultural system.
19: A crash between two trains near Bedford, north of London, killed a driver and injured 89 people, 33 very serious or serious. This man was a passenger.
21: A boom smash. Everyone that was sat down went flying into one another. And there was a woman in front of me that had completely snapped her leg.
19: And Alice Springs' 30th and final beanie festival's currently running. Chief Beaniologist Joe Nixon telling the NT News there are thousands to see.
22: We've got the Budgie beanies, which is made by a lady who lived in Alice Springs, since passed away. It was the first beanie that we ever sold for over $1,000.
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23: And our old Dolphins leading the Tigers 12-10 nearing halftime. The Titans back on the Gold Coast for the first time since May as they face ladder leaders Penrith. Coach Josh Hannay says the squad get to lift it playing in front of their fans.
24: It's really important that they get to see it live now. You know, we, as I say, we've got a good block of home games now. So I'd love, and, you know, our guys will deliver for our people at home. And obviously we get a sort of stiff test.
23: The Bulldogs up against Manly in tonight's encounter. AFL action, it's a nail-biting final quarter in Adelaide, where at last check the Crows are leading the Demons by 10 points. GWS preparing to host an informed Carlton at NG Stadium. The Blues are on a four-game winning streak under interim coach Josh Fraser. Giants coach Adam Kingsley says they're playing a dangerous brand of footy.
25: Certainly defending a lot better than what they have done in the early part of the year, and they'll present some challenges that St Kilda didn't and other teams don't.
23: And the Socceroos to take on Paraguay next up after being defeated by the US in Seattle 2-0. At Sport, I'm Harrison Freve.
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26: Checking in on the weather for Cairns, mostly sunny at a top of 27 degrees. Overnight getting a bit chilly, down to 17. But the Bureau is saying maybe a slight chance of a shower and light winds, so nothing much in it. 80%, so a high chance of no rain. I like the way they do that.
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0: It's This Week in Music. Brandon Flowers from The Killers is on our birthday list. Ever wondered how the band got their name? Well, we can thank New Order.
1: We got our name from a New Order video called Crystal. We lucked out. It just, they wrote The Killers and they had a fictional band playing the song. And so we paid a tribute to that.
0: And the rest is history. You got Jason Staveley here, the latest music news coming up. Our classic album Double is on the way as well. ELO's first number one. It was atop the charts in the UK this week in 1979, talking about Discovery. And on the subject of incredible albums, a track from David Bowie's Fifth is next.
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0: This Week in Music, with a reason for every song we play, Dire Straits started a 9-week run atop the US album chart this week in 1985 with Brothers in Arms. And from it, that's Money for Nothing. You've got Jason Staveley here. I'll reveal what Lionel Richie's first calling before music was next. Fortunately, he did change it. We'll run through everybody on the birthday list within the next hour. Get the backstory to one of rock's great anthems, Barracuda from Heart, because Ann Wilson is on the birthday list. And our classic album doubles on the way as well from ELO, Discovery.
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0: Great stuff from Heart on This Week in Music as Ann Wilson is on our birthday list. That's Barracuda, a song that came about in a weird way for Ann.
1: So I was talking to this one guy and he said to me, "So how's your love life going? How's your lover?" And I thought he was referring to my man. And I said, "Oh, he's fine. Oh, everything's great, you know." No, you and your sister, you know what I'm talking about, you and your sister. It made me livid. I love my sister. We were purists and we were almost missionary in our artistry zeal. You know, we wanted to go out there and say our words and be taken seriously.
2: Yeah.
1: Not just seen as a couple of lesbian sisters, you know, like fun to watch. And so that pissed me off. I was honestly made really angry by that. So I went back to the hotel and wrote the words to Barracuda.
0: Apparently the person that annoyed her worked for a record company called Mushroom Records in Canada. Thank goodness it wasn't Mushroom Records in Australia. You got Jason Staveley here. Classic Album Double is coming up and we'll check everybody on the birthday list before the end of the hour. And Coldplay play next.
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0: It's This Week in Music, and that's our classic album double, Discovery, from ELO, the last track on side two, Don't Bring Me Down, alongside track one, side one, Shine a Little Love. It's Jason Staveley here this weekend, checking everybody on the birthday list next.
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13: 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Australia is taking on the Netherlands at the Women's T20 World Cup at the Rose Bowl. Veteran Elise Perry admits the Dutch are an unknown quantity.
14: 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Potentially we played them in an ODI World Cup back in Laurelwood, but like a long time ago.
13: 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The Aussie enters the third round on 9-under, just one shot off the lead. And ACT Brumbies have suffered a 42-25 loss to Fiji and Indrua in their Super Rugby Women's Clash.
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21: I'll sing my song and I'll be gone.
20: Ice Cube's on the list. You can do it, put your back into it. Gary Lightbody from Snow Patrol. I love this city, Gino Vannelli. Barry Manilow. Sir Paul McCartney. Happy birthday to Ann Wilson from Heart. Paula Abdul. Macklemore. Lionel Richie's on the list. Andrew Tierney from Human Nature. Ray Davies of the Kinks. Happy birthday, JPY.
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20: 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Brandon Flowers from the Killers.
23: Well, somebody told me you had a boyfriend.
20: Lana Del Rey. Lamonge's Neil Arthur. John Taylor from Duran Duran. Joey Kramer from Aerosmith. And Alison Moyet has had a birthday. Genevieve Alison Jane Moyet. Here she is with Yazoo. It's Only You on This Week in Music.

0: It's This Week in Music with the Talking Heads as we celebrate the wedding anniversary of Chris France and Tina Weymouth yet again. Now, coming up next weekend, Duran Duran will be our feature artist. The Aussie Top 5 recap is from June 22nd, 1987. The Police had Synchronicity on top of the album chart in the UK back in 1983, so that's our classic album double. And our defining moment is one in Madonna's life. All that and more next weekend. Enjoy what's left of this one. Have a sensational week, and thank you for listening.
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0: 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This 80s hits you love. 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The 90s and 2000s. Where do you go? My
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0: Hey, it's Christian O'Connell, and we are saving a much-deserving Aussie pub. Run by two stars, Tracy and Gary, the accidental publicans. Now, this pub needs help. Lots of it. Thankfully, loads of amazing people have jumped on board to save this pub. Like the man I'm calling King Richard, the foreman. Legendary sign writer, Cyclone. Looking after flooring, Keegan. Paint job by Barry. And what about Dennis Scott, our celebrity TV landscaper? And what does every great Aussie pub need? Live music. What about Shannon Knoll? So much work has already been done, but the clock is ticking. Only 1 week until the grand reopening. See the reno on the Christian O'Connell socials.
1: The pub's calling. Somewhere between the first sip and last laugh, it's always a 4X.
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0: 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Where do you go? 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
13: Good morning, Alana McIntyre here with the latest. Once again, the Strait of Hormuz is closed. The closure of the crucial waterway comes just days after a framework for peace was signed between the US and Iran. Tehran is now accusing the US of failing to uphold their agreement by not preventing Israeli strikes in southern Lebanon. Middle East security expert Yazid Sayah has told Sky News the Strait will likely be shut until Iran sees an end to fighting in Lebanon.
14: Unless they demonstrate their resolve and implement their threats.
13: Meantime, the Prime Minister of Italy has once again hit back at Donald Trump, saying his constant, unprovoked attacks are senseless. It's after the US president claims she begged him over and over again for a picture during a G7 meeting. The Italian Prime Minister saying her popularity is none of his business, adding, "You should focus on yours." Reports out today, former Prime Minister Tony Abbott has been contacting Liberal branch members who are leaving and heading to One Nation. More than 164,000 women in their 40s are being sent letters asking them to reconsider getting a mammogram in Queensland. It's after they were sent another letter being told the benefit is less clear. And Kylie Minogue could end up performing at John Farnham's tribute show in September after promoters received the green light from the AFL to invite the pop princess to the charity concert. There was confusion around if Kylie could perform due to her commitment with the AFL Grand Final.
0: White Rock Estate by Ken Frost Homes, now selling. 4CA, your sport now.
13: Well, the Dolphins have now made it 7 in a row, defeating the Tigers 36-22 at Campbelltown Stadium last night. West coach Benji Marshall still proud of his side, though.
9: Yeah, the resilience we showed. We lost Jock there early, failed his HIA, so he'll be out next week. Then we lost Patrick, shoulder popped out. So just boys playing in different positions and just, you know, fought to the end.
13: And the Titans had a 19-18 win over the Panthers.
0: Pickers Vinyl and Canvas cover the north with shady options of outdoor umbrellas. 4CA, your weather now.
15: Mostly sunny according to the Bureau today with just a slight chance of a shower. It could get a bit breezy out there too with winds picking up to 30 kilometres an hour this morning. Becoming lighter this afternoon though and then dropping down around 19 degrees tonight. We do have a medium chance of showers tomorrow and a medium chance of showers Tuesday. But today we're heading toward a top temp of 27 degrees.
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8: Morning, Alana McIntyre here with the latest. Confusion this morning once again around the Strait of Hormuz and whether or not it's actually open. Iran claims it has closed the critical waterway again because of Israel's strikes in Lebanon. US Vice President J.D. Vance has told Fox News he believes everything is fine.
9: Things are going well, but of course we're going to verify all of this. And that's the thing that, you know, a lot of the criticisms of the deal have really underappreciated.
8: Talks are scheduled in Switzerland later today. Anthony Albanese says the fuel excise cut will be extended for another month. It was supposed to finish up at the end of this month, but is now being extended through July till August. It should reduce petrol prices by about 16 cents a litre again. Homicide Squad detectives are investigating a fatal shooting in Melbourne's north. Crews found a man in his 30s with gunshot wounds just after midnight at Ascot Vale. If you feel like you're throwing away money on unused subscriptions, you aren't alone. Compare the Market Research shows about 50% of us are paying for things we don't use. And movement at Taylor Swift's Rhode Island mansion, with many speculating she could be holding her bachelorette party there before she says I do to Travis Kelce.
0: White Rock Estate by Ken Frost Homes, now selling. 4CA, your sport now.
8: In NRL, the Dolphins have made it 7 in a row, defeating an injury-hit Tigers side 36-22 last night. Off contract, Cody Nikorima scoring one try and setting up two more. Dolphins coach Christian Wolf really happy with the win.
10: It's a tough place to come. They're a tough team to play, particularly when they get a bit of momentum in the first half. And I think at one stage there, the penalties and six against was 11-3, which is tough to overcome, and I like the way we did that.
8: Titans rookie Zane Harrison helped upset the Panthers 19-18 last night in the other game. In AFL, Collingwood defeated Port by 26 points and Carlton have now won 5 in a row. They beat GWS by 23.
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11: Mostly sunny according to the Bureau today with just a slight chance of a shower. It could get a bit breezy out there too with winds picking up to 30 kilometres an hour this morning. Becoming lighter this afternoon though and then dropping down around 19 degrees tonight. We do have a medium chance of showers tomorrow and a medium chance of showers Tuesday. But today we're heading toward a top temp of 27 degrees.
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24: Hey, welcome to the show. With a reason for every song we play. Phil Collins got a star on the Hollywood Walk of Fame this week back in 1999. Reason enough to have Phil as our feature artist. The Aussie Top 5 recap is coming up next hour from June 19, 2006. And a little later on, Discovery from ELO is our classic album double. We've got a great defining moment. A moment that really revolutionised the way we consume music. More on that in the next 20 minutes or so. Let's start with a trio of birthdays this week. Paula Abdul's been blowing out candles. And here she is on This Week in Music.

0: This Week in Music, that's Phil Collins, who's our feature artist. More from him coming up. We're also going to chat with Alex James of Blur, getting ready to tour in November. Something a little different. It's the Britpop Classical Show, which starts its run on the Gold Coast November 3 and ends up at the Riverside Theatre in Perth. I'll give you details on all the dates and where you can get your tickets a little later on. But Alex is a great guy. We've also got the latest music news to update you on next hour and the Aussie Top 5 from this week 20 years ago, June 19th, 2006.
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0: I promised to tell you about a defining moment that really changed the way we listened to music, consumed music. I'm talking about the introduction this week in 1948 of 33 and a third RPM records. The long play album, new technology that took the world by storm and has had a resurgence over the last 5 to 10 years.
24: For the 12-inch long play record, the master is 16 inches in diameter. The playing time of the music determines the number of grooves per inch that will be cut into the record. The sound dynamics of the music determine how far apart the grooves must be. Loud passages need more space between grooves. Soft passages need less. The groove width must be exact, so exact that it is carefully checked through a microscope. A new challenge here is stereophonic recording. This requires dual mics, dual track tape machines, and a stereophonic mixer. But for those who have the equipment, it also permits two-system or stereophonic playback in the home.
0: Revolutionary back in 1948, something we take for granted these days, from the biggest-selling album of all time, which is Thriller from Michael Jackson. Here is Thriller on This Week in Music.

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0: It's This Week in Music with a reason for every song we play, released this week back in 2011. That's Moves Like Jagger, Maroon 5 and Christina Aguilera. You've got Jason Staveley here. Our classic album Double started a five-week run at number one in the UK this week back in 1979. The first number one album for ELO, Discovery, is our classic album Double. The latest music news is on the way, and we'll talk with Alex James of Blur in less than 10 minutes.
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0: This week in music, there's Fleetwood Mac. They were number one on the American Singles Chart with Dreams this week back in 1977. It's Jason Staveley here updating the latest music news for you in the next hour. Phil Collins is our feature artist. There's another track from him coming up. What was Lionel Richie's first calling? I can tell you it wasn't music. Thank goodness it changed. And we've got the Aussie Top 5 from June 19, 2006 on the way.
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18: Morning, Alana McIntyre here with the latest. Iran says it's closed the Strait of Hormuz again. Iran's announced the waterway is shut to tanker traffic, saying Israel's strikes in Lebanon are breaching the peace deal with the United States. US Vice President J.D. Vance is heading to Switzerland now for further talks with Tehran. The Prime Minister says the fuel excise cut is being extended for an additional month due to global uncertainty. The cut was supposed to finish up at the end of this month, but will now stay in place until August. It will be scaled back to 16 cents per litre, not 32. Anthony Albanese telling Sky News it will provide some certainty going forward.
19: We know that families are still under pressure. And we also know that the impact of this conflict on the other side of the world will have a long economic tail to it.
18: Former Prime Minister Tony Abbott has reportedly been contacting Liberal branch members who are leaving and heading to One Nation. Homicide detectives are investigating after a man was fatally shot in Melbourne's Ascot Vale overnight. And many Swifties think Taylor is holding her hen's night this weekend at her Rhode Island mansion. Neighbours say the property has been buzzing with activity and surrounded by lots of security. It's unclear when the singer is going to say I do to Travis Kelce, but many fans believe it could be happening on July 3 in NYC.
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18: Off contract half, Cody Nikorima scored one try and set up two more for the Dolphins as they downed the Tigers last night, 36-22. West coach Benji Marshall says there are a lot of things that they can do better.
20: We had moments we can control in the game, and probably moments that we need to be better at. That's no excuse. We just got to get on with it.
18: The Panthers had a one-point loss to the Titans. Collingwood defeated Port. And at the World Cup, the Netherlands have downed Sweden 5-1.
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21: Mostly sunny according to the Bureau today with just a slight chance of a shower. It could get a bit breezy out there too with winds picking up to 30 kilometres an hour this morning. Becoming lighter this afternoon though and then dropping down around 19 degrees tonight. We do have a medium chance of showers tomorrow and a medium chance of showers Tuesday. But today we're heading toward a top temp of 27 degrees.
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0: I'll update the latest music news for you a little later on this hour. There's another track from Phil Collins, our feature artist, on the way. What was number one in Australia this week 20 years ago? I'll play that song for you. And as we get back to the music, here's a song that was number one in Britain this week back in 1984. Follow-up single to Relax from Frankie Goes to Hollywood. It's Two Tribes on This Week in Music.
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0: It's This Week in Music. Brandon Flowers from The Killers is on our birthday list. Ever wondered how the band got their name? Well, we can thank New Order.
1: We got our name from a New Order video called Crystal. We lucked out. It just, they wrote The Killers and they had a fictional band playing the song. And so we paid a tribute to that.
0: And the rest is history. You got Jason Staveley here, the latest music news coming up. Our classic album double is on the way as well. ELO's first number one. It was atop the charts in the UK this week in 1979, talking about discovery. And on the subject of incredible albums, a track from David Bowie's Fifth is next.
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that mama, she got it sticking in the cameraman. 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And he's up there. What's that?

0: This Week in Music, with a reason for every song we play, Dire Straits started a 9-week run atop the US album chart this week in 1985 with Brothers in Arms. And from it, that's Money for Nothing. You've got Jason Staveley here. I'll reveal what Lionel Richie's first calling before music was next. Fortunately, he did change it. We'll run through everybody on the birthday list within the next hour. Get the backstory to one of rock's great anthems, Barracuda from Heart, because Ann Wilson is on the birthday list. And our classic album doubles on the way as well from ELO, Discovery.
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11: Morning, Alana McIntyre here with the latest. The Prime Minister has confirmed the fuel excise cut is being extended for a further month, but it's going to be halved. Starting from July 1, petrol and diesel will be cheaper by 16 cents per litre, not 32 as it has been for the last few months. As the conflict in the Middle East continues, Anthony Albanese says a step down is a sensible move.
15: Prior to Easter, there were demands from the three right-wing parties to say that it was certain that there would be restrictions placed on petrol. That was adding to the trauma out there that people were feeling.
11: Exclusively on Sky there. Once again, the Strait of Hormuz has apparently closed. The closure of the crucial waterway comes just days after a framework for a peace deal was signed between the US and Iran. Tehran is now accusing the US of failing to uphold their agreement by not preventing Israeli strikes in southern Lebanon. Homicide Squad detectives are investigating a fatal shooting in Melbourne's north. Donald Trump has suggested renaming ICE to NICE by putting the word national in front of Immigration and Customs Enforcement. The US president saying people would have to say NICE agents have deported a drug dealer. And Kylie Minogue could end up performing at John Farnham's tribute show in September after promoters received the green light from the AFL to invite the pop princess to the charity concert.
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11: The Titans have upset the Panthers, defeating Penrith by 1 point. Ivan Cleary speaking after their 19-18 loss to Gold Coast.
17: I think it started before the second half. Yeah, you're right. We did start well. I think we just lost the killer punch, the killer instinct, or whatever you want to call it. We just kind of did enough that wasn't enough.
11: In the other game, the Dolphins defeated the Tigers 36-22 at Campbelltown Stadium, making it 7 in a row.
16: Pickers Vinyl and Canvas cover the north with shady options of outdoor umbrellas. 4CA, your weather now.
18: Mostly sunny according to the Bureau today with just a slight chance of a shower. It could get a bit breezy out there too with winds picking up to 30 kilometres an hour this morning, becoming lighter this afternoon though and then dropping down around 19 degrees tonight. We do have a medium chance of showers tomorrow and a medium chance of showers Tuesday, but today we're heading toward a top temp of 27 degrees.
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23: Classic album Double is coming up. We deliver two tracks from Discovery from ELO, their first number one album. They got it this week, topping the charts in the UK in 1979. We're on through everybody on a birthday list, which includes Lionel Richie. What was he going to be before he got into music?
24: I thought maybe I might be a minister, go to a seminary and blah, blah, blah. Because all of my mentors were Father Caution, Bishop Merrick, Father Vernon Jones. And then I met the Commodores in my freshman year. Everything was fine. Everything was still on track until the girl on the front row said, "Sing it, baby." And I went back to Father Jones and Bishop Murray and I said, "I don't think I'm going to be priest material."
23: How good's that? Lionel Richie, happy birthday. Here he is on This Week in Music.

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0: Great stuff from Heart on This Week in Music as Ann Wilson is on our birthday list. That's Barracuda, a song that came about in a weird way for Ann.
1: So I was talking to this one guy and he said to me, "So how's your love life going? How's your lover?" And I thought he was referring to my man. And I said, "Oh, he's fine. Oh, everything's great, you know." No, you and your sister, you know what I'm talking about, you and your sister. It made me livid. I love my sister. We were purists and we were almost missionary in our artistry zeal. You know, we wanted to go out there and say our words and be taken seriously.
2: Yeah.
1: Not just seen as a couple of lesbian sisters, you know, like fun to watch. And so that pissed me off. I was honestly made really angry by that. So I went back to the hotel and wrote the words to Barracuda.
0: Apparently the person that annoyed her worked for a record company called Mushroom Records in Canada. Thank goodness it wasn't Mushroom Records in Australia. You got Jason Staveley here. Classic Album Double is coming up and we'll check everybody on the birthday list before the end of the hour. And Coldplay play next.
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0: It's This Week in Music, and that's our classic album double, Discovery, from ELO, the last track on side two, Don't Bring Me Down, alongside track one, side one, Shine a Little Love. It's Jason Staveley here this weekend, checking everybody on the birthday list next.
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18: I'll sing my song when I'll be gone.
0: Ice Cube's on the list. You can do it, put your back into it. Gary Lightbody from Snow Patrol. I love the Gino Vannelli. Barry Manilow. Sir Paul McCartney. Happy birthday to Ann Wilson from Heart. Paula Abdul. Macklemore. Lionel Richie's on the list. Andrew Tierney from Human Nature. Ray Davies of the Kinks. Happy birthday, JPY.
19: Take a look at me, I'm yesterday's hero.
0: Marcella Detroit. Brandon Flowers from The Killers.
20: Well, somebody told me you had a boyfriend.
0: Lana Del Rey. Lamonge's Neil Arthur. John Taylor from Duran Duran. Joey Kramer from Aerosmith. And Alison Moyet has had a birthday. Genevieve Alison Jane Moyet. Here she is with Yazoo. It's Only You on This Week in Music.

0: to This Week in Music with the Talking Heads as we celebrate the wedding anniversary of Chris France and Tina Weymouth yet again. Now, coming up next weekend, Duran Duran will be our feature artist. The Aussie Top 5 recap is from June 22nd, 1987. The Police had Synchronicity on top of the album chart in the UK back in 1983, so that's our classic album double. And our defining moment is one in Madonna's life. All that and more next weekend. Enjoy what's left of this one. Have a sensational week and thank you for listening.
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